Bass viol players Nima Ben-David and Sophie Boucher, lutenist Jonathan Rubin and harpsichordist Hélène Clerc-Mougier perform selections from the first suite by the French viol player Antoine Fourcuret. This is Sunday Baroque.

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Frenchman Jean-Marie Leclerc spent time in Turin, Italy, and it marked a major turning point in his life and career. He was a dancer, and he went to Turin to be a ballet master. But he began intense studies on violin there, and that opened doors for him as a performer and composer in royal court ensembles for the rest of his life. Simon Standage and Collegium Musicum 90 play Jean-Marie Leclerc's sixth violin concerto.

Simon Standage, and Collegium Musicum 90 played Jean-Marie Leclerc's Concerto No. 6 for violin. You can always look up more about the music and recordings if you go to our website, sundaybaroque.org.

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Several generations of the Hautetaire family of musicians served the French royalty in various capacities. In 1705, Jacques Martin Hautetaire became King Louis XIV's royal chamber flutist. Hautetaire not only performed for the king, he made instruments and he published textbooks about the flute. The group Les Annigales plays Hautetaire's fourth suite.

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More information at makingthebestofeveryday.org.

The name of the musical group is Les Inégales, or the Unequal Ones. And they played the fourth suite by French Baroque era composer Jacques-Martin Autetaire. Like Autetaire, Jean-François Dandreux also came from a family of musicians, as well as artists. Dandreux was a child prodigy harpsichordist, an organist who was trotted out at the age of five to play for King Louis XIV. Wynton Marsalis and the English Chamber Orchestra play a rondo by Jean-François Dandreux.

Anthony Newman directed the English Chamber Orchestra, with trumpeter Wynton Marsalis playing a type of dance called a rondo by Jean-François Dandru. Sunday Baroque is produced at the Richard P. Garmany Classical Music Production Suite at WSHU Public Radio in Fairfield, Connecticut, where the production team is Julie Fredino, Jennifer Basher, Sabrina Garone, Ann Lopez, and Lexi Perinal. I'm Suzanne Vona, and this is Sunday Baroque. In the preface to his royal concerts, composer François Couperin wrote, "These pieces are suitable not only for the harpsichord, but also violin, flute, oboe, viol, and bassoon. I wrote them for the little chamber concerts commanded by Louis XIV almost every Sunday throughout the year." When he published them, Couperin expressed his hope that they'll please the general public as they did the late king. Coming up in the next hour of Sunday Baroque, you'll hear some of Couperin's music for the king. It's Sunday Baroque. I'm Suzanne Bona. During the 18th century in Paris, there was conflict over having musical entertainment on religious holidays. By law, arts institutions like theaters and the Paris Opera were closed at those times. The Concert Spirituel was a musical society established in 1725 as a way around that. Giving it the name Concert Spirituel, or Spiritual Concert, was kind of a way to paint it as an acceptable source of music. It was one of the very first public concert series in Europe, and it was very popular. Today's highlights include music composed by some of the prominent musicians connected to the Concert Spirituel.

From 1748 until 1762, Joseph Nicolas Pancras Royer co-directed the Concert Spirituel at a time when it was growing and becoming well-known. Not only was Royer a good businessman, he was a good composer, too. Guitarist Raphael Fouillatre plays L'Amiable, a rondo by Joseph Royer.

The title is L'Amiable, translating to friendly or kind. And guitarist Raphael Fouillatre played a rondo by 18th century French composer Joseph Nicolas Pancras Royer. This is Sunday Baroque, supported by Newport Mansions, protecting, preserving, and presenting an exceptional collection of house museums and landscapes in one of the most historically intact cities in America, Newport, Rhode Island. NewportMansions.org. Violinist Jean-Joseph Castaneda de Mondeville was a member of Concert Spirituel in 18th century Paris. Mondeville wrote 17 grand motets, which were really his crowning accomplishments. He also composed some instrumental music, including this violin sonata played by Olivier Bro with harpsichordist Andrew Appel.

Violinist Olivier Brault and harpsichordist Andrew Appel played the fourth violin sonata by Jean-Joseph Cassanet de Mondeville. The 18th century French musician was one of the members of Concert Spirituel. 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

Sunday Baroque is funded thanks to the Friends of Sunday Baroque, whose generous contributors include Lynn Walther of Lake Grove, New York, and the New Family Trust in memory of Joan Cockrell New. Jacques Aubert was a highly accomplished French violinist in the early 18th century. The Parisian musician belonged to a number of prestigious French musical institutions over his lifetime, such as the 24 Violins of the King, the Paris Opera Orchestra, and the Concert Spirituel. Collegium Musicum 90 plays Jacques Aubert's second suite from his Concert of Symphonies.

Simon Standage and Collegium Musicum 90 played Jacques Aubert's second suite from his Concert of Symphonies for violins, flutes, and oboes. If you would like to know more about the music and recordings you hear on this program, and I hope you'll check out our website. 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

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André Danakin Philidor was the royal music librarian to King Louis XIV. Philidor's son, Anne Danakin Philidor, was also an accomplished musician. He founded the Concert Spirituel, one of the earliest and most prominent public concert series in all of Europe, and flutist Robert Stallman, harpsichordist Edwin Swanborn, and cellist Carl Benyon play a sonata by Anne Danakin Philidor.

Flutist Robert Stallman, harpsichordist Edwin Swanborn, and cellist Carl Benyon played the Sonata in G minor from 1712 by Anne Danican Philidor. He was a founder of the iconic Parisian musical society called Concert Spirituel. Another member of the society was composer Jean-Joseph Mouret, who was a director and composer for the Concert Spirituel from 1728 to 1734. And during his tenure, he composed this suite of symphonies.

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More information at makingthebestofeveryday.org.

Trumpeters Maurice André, Bernard Soustreau, Thierry Kahn, Jean-Pierre Leroy, and Paris Orchestral Ensemble played the suite of symphonies by Jean-Joseph Moret, a Frenchman who led the Concert Spirituel. The national distribution of Sunday Baroque is made possible by the Friends of Sunday Baroque. It's a group of music lovers who understand the importance of supporting the art form. You can find out more about the Friends of Sunday Baroque and how you can become one at sundaybaroque.org under the Contact tab. Sunday Baroque is produced at the Richard P. Garmany Classical Music Production Suite at WSHU in Fairfield, Connecticut, by Julie Ferdino, Jennifer Basher, Sabrina Garone, Ann Lopez, and Lexi Perrinell. I'm Suzanne Bona. This is Sunday Baroque. July 14th is the anniversary of the day in 1789 when a Paris crowd stormed the Bastille prison and freed the prisoners inside and started the revolution that toppled France's monarchy. Although that was just a little after the Baroque era in history ended, the French royalty employed the best musicians around, and in the next hour of Sunday Baroque, you'll hear some of their favorites. This is Sunday Baroque. I'm Suzanne Bona. July 14th is Bastille Day in France, the anniversary of the storming of the Bastille in 1789. So we are listening today to some of the musicians who were making music in pre-revolution France. And that includes people like Henri Desmarais, who composed a theatrical work based on Chateau Fontainebleau, where the French royalty liked to go for feasts and hunting, and a musician who wrote a loving musical tribute to the tolling bells at a Paris church dedicated to the city's patron saint.

By the age of 19, Michel Corrette was already supporting himself, teaching harpsichord, flute, violin, and bagpipes. The 18th century French musician was also a church organist and a prolific author of music method books for a variety of musical instruments. At 20, he started publishing his own compositions. Cellists Michel Kessler and Miranda Wilson play Michel Corrette's fifth sonata from a set called The Delights of Solitude.

From their recently released album, cellists Michelle Kessler and Miranda Wilson played a suite by Michel Corrette from his collection The Delights of Solitude. This is Sunday Baroque, supported by the Santa Fe Opera, with preview dinners, tailgate picnics, and more to kick off the evening. From boots to ball gowns, the only dress code is fun. More information at santafeopera.org. Oboist François Chauvin studied with François Couperin, and in 1717 he wrote a collection of oboe suites called Tibiades, and he dedicated it to his teacher. This is Chauvin's fourth suite.

Oboist Washington McLean, recorder player Allison Melville, bassoonist Michael McCraw, violinist Julia Wedman, and harpsichordist Charlotte Nettiger played the fourth suite by François Chauvin. Another 18th century French musician was harpsichordist Julie Pinel, and La Donna Musicale performs one of her songs.

La Donna Musicale, performed to the happiest lovers. It's a song by 18th century French woman Julie Pinel. When you want to look up the details on something you've heard on this program, check out our website, sundaybaroque.org. 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

Sunday Baroque is funded by the Friends of Sunday Baroque, whose contributors include the Straub family of Wilton, Connecticut, and Rita Sackett in loving memory of her husband, Mark. Chateau Fontainebleau was the site of many royal hunting expeditions, and the mythological character Diana, goddess of the hunt, was a popular theme there. Italian artists were invited to Fontainebleau to create artwork featuring Diana, and composers wrote music about her, too. The Symphony of Marais plays a suite from Henri Desmarais' Divertimento Diane of Fontainebleau.

Ugo Reyn led the Symphony of Marais, playing a suite from the 1686 divertimento Diane of Fontainebleau by French theater composer Henri Desmarais. Saint Genevieve is the patron saint of Paris, where there is a church in her honor. In 1723, Marais attempted to capture the vibrant church and the hustle-bustle of people passing by it with his composition, The Bells of Saint Genevieve. This performance is by the English Chamber Orchestra Brass.

the English Chamber Orchestra Brass Ensemble played The Bells of St. Genevieve by Marin Marais. 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

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Jean-Philippe Rameau was the seventh of 11 children. His father was a church organist, so he was surrounded by music from childhood, playing violin and eventually becoming an expert keyboard player and composer. The European Union Baroque Orchestra plays a suite from Jean-Philippe Rameau's musical adaptation of the story of Pygmalion.

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The European Union Baroque Orchestra performed a suite from the opera Pygmalion by Jean-Philippe Rameau. Sunday Baroque is produced at WSHU in Fairfield, Connecticut, and funded by the Richard P. Garmany Fund at Hartford Foundation for Public Giving, providing support to institutions that are committed to enriching lives in Connecticut, including Hartford Stage Company and the Hart School at the University of Hartford. Our production team is Julie Ferdino, Jennifer Basher, Sabrina Garam, Anne Lopez, and Lexi Perrinell. I'm Suzanne Bona, and this is Sunday Baroque. In the 17th and 18th centuries, several members of the Autetaire family made and played

musical instruments. They taught music, they wrote books, and they composed. They were also innovators in the evolution of woodwind instruments such as flute, oboe, and bassoon. Coming up on Sunday Baroque, you'll hear a suite by Jacques Martin Altaiter, one of the best known and most multi-talented members of the family who worked for King Louis XIV. It's Sunday Baroque. I'm Suzanne Bonha. France was a good place for a musician to be in the 17th and 18th centuries. There's a great market for entertaining the royalty, and music accompanied many of their activities. And French musicians carried on a long tradition of music making for the church and stage. Well, today you'll hear music by French Baroque composers, including a viola da gamba player who wrote music so challenging that only he and his son could play it, and a man who set out to become a dancing master and ended up becoming one of the great violin players of his time.

17th century organist and harpsichordist Louis Couperin was the uncle of composer François Couperin. He composed a couple hundred pieces overall, despite living only into his mid-30s. And in the 1960s, approximately 70 of Louis Couperin's compositions were rediscovered. This one is a tribute to a musician friend who also died young. Harpsichordist Karen Flint plays Louis Couperin's Tombeau for Monsieur Blancrochet.

Harpsichordist Karen Flint played Tombeau for Monsieur Blancrochet by Louis Couperin. This is Sunday Baroque, supported by the Friends of Sunday Baroque, whose generous contributors include the Schilling Family Foundation, Incorporated. Antoine Forqueray was a member of an elite French ensemble, the King's Chamber Musicians. He was an exceptionally gifted viol player, and the music he wrote for his instrument was often so difficult that few, if any, of his contemporaries could play it. Only he and his son could handle the challenge. These are selections from Antoine Forqueray's first suite.

bass viol players Nima Ben-David and Sophie Boucher, lutenist Jonathan Rubin and harpsichordist Hélène Clerc-Mougier perform selections from the first suite by the French viol player Antoine Fourcuret. This is Sunday Baroque.

Sunday Baroque is supported by the Friends of Sunday Baroque, whose contributors include the Maurer Family Foundation, in loving memory of Gil Maurer. Frenchman Jean-Marie Leclerc spent time in Turin, Italy, and it marked a major turning point in his life and career. He was a dancer, and he went to Turin to be a ballet master. But he began intense studies on violin there, and that opened doors for him as a performer and composer in royal court ensembles for the rest of his life. Simon Standage and Collegium Musicum 90 play Jean-Marie Leclerc's sixth violin concerto.

Simon Standage, and Collegium Musicum 90 played Jean-Marie Leclerc's Concerto No. 6 for violin. You can always look up more about the music and recordings if you go to our website, sundaybaroque.org.

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Several generations of the Hautetaire family of musicians served the French royalty in various capacities. In 1705, Jacques Martin Hautetaire became King Louis XIV's royal chamber flutist. Hautetaire not only performed for the king, he made instruments, and he published textbooks about the flute. The group Les Annigales plays Hautetaire's fourth suite.

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1: By French Baroque era composer Jacques Martin Autetaire. Like Autetaire, Jean-François Dandreau also came from a family of musicians, as well as artists. Dandreau was a child prodigy harpsichordist, an organist who was trotted out at the age of 5 to play for King Louis XIV. Wynton Marsalis and the English Chamber Orchestra play a rondo by Jean-François Dandreau.

Anthony Newman directed the English Chamber Orchestra, with trumpeter Wynton Marsalis playing a type of dance called a rondo by Jean-François Dandreau. Sunday Baroque is produced at the Richard P. Garmany Classical Music Production Suite at WSHU Public Radio in Fairfield, Connecticut, where the production team is Julie Fredino, Jennifer Basher, Sabrina Garone, Anne Lopez, and Lexi Perinal. I'm Suzanne Vona, and this is Sunday Baroque. In the preface to his royal concerts, composer François Couperin wrote, "These pieces are suitable not only for the harpsichord, but also violin, flute, oboe, viol, and bassoon. I wrote them for the little chamber concerts commanded by Louis XIV almost every Sunday throughout the year." When he published them, Couperin expressed his hope that they'll please the general public as they did the late king. Coming up in the next hour of Sunday Baroque, you'll hear some of Couperin's music for the king. It's Sunday Baroque. I'm Suzanne Bonha. France's King Louis XIV is known as the Sun King. It was a personal brand that he cultivated to illustrate his belief that he was the center of the universe and without equal. For a guy who became king at a few months short of his fifth birthday, Louis XIV managed to cultivate quite sophisticated tastes in the arts. And today we're featuring some of the musicians in the Sun King's inner circle.

As a boy, Jean Ferry Rebel was a prodigy playing the violin. His father, Jean, was a singer in King Louis XIV's private chapel, and as Jean

Ferry grew up, he had the opportunity to burnish his skills as a violinist, singer, conductor, and composer thanks to his teacher, who was another one of the king's inner circle musicians, Jean-Baptiste Lully. Eventually, Rebel was promoted to the job of court composer to the king. Les Délices plays the overture and rondo from Jean Ferry Rebel's opera Ulysses.

Deborah Nagy led her group Les Délices, playing the overture and rondo from Jean-Ferry Rebel's 1703 opera Ulysses. This is Sunday Baroque, supported by the Santa Fe Opera, with preview dinners, tailgate picnics, and more to kick off the evening. From boots to ball gowns, the only dress code is fun. More information at santafeopera.org. In the introduction to his four royal concert suites, composer François Couperin wrote, "These pieces are suitable not only for the harpsichord, but also the violin, flute, oboe, viol, and bassoon. I wrote them for the little chamber concerts commanded by Louis XIV almost every Sunday throughout the year." This is Couperin's first royal concert suite.

flutists Robert Clare and Janet C., harpsichordist David Maroney, and bass viola da gamba player Jep ter Linden played the first royal concert suite that François Couperin composed for France's King Louis XIV. 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

Sunday Baroque is funded thanks to the Friends of Sunday Baroque, including the Straub family of Wilton, Connecticut, and Rita Sackett, in loving memory of her husband, Mark. Michel Richard de Lalande taught music to King Louis XIV's daughters. He was a church musician, and he was music director for the Royal Chapel right up to the end of his life. Among other things, de Lalande composed many hours of music to entertain the king while dining. Trumpeter Maurice André and Paris Orchestral Ensemble play Michel Richard de Lalande's first caprice from his Symphonies for the King's Suppers.

Trumpeter Maurice André and Paris Orchestral Ensemble played the first caprice from the symphonies for the King's Suppers by Michel Richard de Lalande. Our website is a valuable resource where you can learn more about all the music and musicians you're hearing on today's show. It's sundaybaroque.org.

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Elizabeth Claude Jacquet de la Guerre's first job as a child prodigy was playing harpsichord to entertain the king and his mistress. She grew up to become the first woman to compose an opera in France. Violinist Florence Malgoire and her group Les Dominos play the third violin sonata by Elizabeth Claude Jacquet de la Guerre.

20th century French violinist Florence Malgoire and her ensemble Les Dominos championed music by her 17th century counterpart, French harpsichordist and composer Elisabeth Claude Jacquet de la Guerre, playing her third violin sonata. Jean-Baptiste Lully worked for France's King Louis in the middle of the 1600s, providing music for everything from dancing and other entertainment right down to mundane daily activities. And not only was Lully part of the king's inner circle, so was the writer Molière. The two men collaborated on productions, such as the 1670 comedy ballet The Bourgeois Gentleman. It was a satirical take on social climbing. The Concert of Nations plays some excerpts from it.

Jordi Savall directed the Concert of Nations, performing a suite from the satirical ballet The Bourgeois Gentleman, Jean-Baptiste Lully's musical collaboration with the writer Molière. Sunday Baroque is produced at WSHU in Fairfield, Connecticut, and funded by the Richard P. Garmany Fund at Hartford Foundation for Public Giving, providing support to institutions that are committed to enriching lives in Connecticut, including Hartford Stage Company and the Hart School at the University of Hartford. Our production team is Julie Ferdino, Jennifer Basher, Sabrina Garone, Anne Lopez, and Lexi Perrinell. I'm Suzanne Bona, and this is Sunday Baroque. Violinist Jacques Aubert was a respected Baroque-era musician in France. He was a member of a prestigious musical ensemble called the 24 Violins of the King. He was also the first violinist with the Paris Opera Orchestra. And in his spare time, he was also a frequent soloist with the Concert Spirituel, where he performed some of his own compositions. Coming up on Sunday Baroque, you'll hear one of Jacques Aubert's concert suites. This is Sunday Baroque. I'm Suzanne Bona. July 14th is Bastille Day in France, the anniversary of the storming of the Bastille in 1789. So we are listening today to some of the musicians who were making music in pre-Revolution France. And that includes people like Henri Desmarais, who composed a theatrical work based on Chateau Fontainebleau, where the French royalty liked to go for feasts and hunting, and a musician who wrote a loving musical tribute to the tolling bells at a Paris church dedicated to the city's patron saint.

By the age of 19, Michel Corrette was already supporting himself, teaching harpsichord, flute, violin, and bagpipes. The 18th century French musician was also a church organist and a prolific author of music method books for a variety of musical instruments. At 20, he started publishing his own compositions. Cellists Michel Kessler and Miranda Wilson play Michel Corrette's fifth sonata from a set called The Delights of Solitude.

from their recently released album. Cellists Michelle Kessler and Miranda Wilson played a suite by Michel Corrette from his collection The Delights of Solitude. This is Sunday Baroque, supported by the Santa Fe Opera, with preview dinners, tailgate picnics, and more to kick off the evening, from boots to ball gowns, the only dress code is fun. More information at santafeopera.org. Oboist François Chauvin studied with François Couperin, and in 1717 he wrote a collection of oboe suites called Tibiades, and he dedicated it to his teacher. This is Chauvin's fourth suite.

oboist Washington McLean, recorder player Allison Melville, bassoonist Michael McCraw, violinist Julia Wedman, and harpsichordist Charlotte Nettinger played the fourth suite by François Chauvin. Another 18th century French musician was harpsichordist Julie Pinel, and La Donna Musicale performs one of her songs.

La Donna Musicale, performed to the happiest lovers. It's a song by 18th century French woman Julie Pinel. When you want to look up the details on something you've heard on this program, check out our website, sundaybaroque.org. 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

Sunday Baroque is funded by the Friends of Sunday Baroque, whose contributors include the Straub family of Wilton, Connecticut, and Rita Sackett in loving memory of her husband, Mark. Chateau Fontainebleau was the site of many royal hunting expeditions, and the mythological character Diana, goddess of the hunt, was a popular theme there. Italian artists were invited to Fontainebleau to create artwork featuring Diana, and composers wrote music about her, too. The Symphony of Marais plays a suite from Henri Desmarais' Divertimento Diane of Fontainebleau.

Ugo Reyn led the Symphony of Marais, playing a suite from the 1686 divertimento Diane of Fontainebleau by French theater composer Henri Desmarais. Saint Genevieve is the patron saint of Paris, where there is a church in her honor. In 1723, Marais attempted to capture the vibrant church and the hustle-bustle of people passing by it with his composition, The Bells of Saint Genevieve. This performance is by the English Chamber Orchestra Brass.

The English Chamber Orchestra Brass Ensemble played The Bells of St. Genevieve by Marin Marais. 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

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Jean-Philippe Rameau was the seventh of 11 children. His father was a church organist, so he was surrounded by music from childhood, playing violin and eventually becoming an expert keyboard player and composer. The European Union Baroque Orchestra plays a suite from Jean-Philippe Rameau's musical adaptation of the story of Pygmalion.

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1: Also, innovators in the evolution of woodwind instruments such as flute, oboe, and bassoon. Coming up on Sunday Baroque, you'll hear a suite by Jacques Martin Altaiter, one of the best known and most multi-talented members of the family who worked for King Louis XIV. It's Sunday Baroque. I'm Suzanne Bona. During the 18th century in Paris, there was conflict over having musical entertainment on religious holidays. By law, arts institutions like theaters and the Paris Opera were closed at those times. The Concert Spirituel was a musical society established in 1725 as a way around that. Giving it the name Concert Spirituel, or spiritual concert, was kind of a way to paint it as an acceptable source of music. It was one of the very first public concert series in Europe, and it was very popular. Today's highlights include music composed by some of the prominent musicians connected to the Concert Spirituel.

From 1748 until 1762, Joseph Nicolas Pancrace Royer co-directed the Concert Spirituel at a time when it was growing and becoming well-known. Not only was Royer a good businessman, he was a good composer, too. Guitarist Raphael Fouillatre plays L'Amiable, a rondo by Joseph Royer.

The title is L'Amiable, translating to friendly or kind. And guitarist Raphael Fouillatre played a rondo by 18th century French composer Joseph-Nicolas Pancrace Royer. This is Sunday Baroque, supported by Newport Mansions, protecting, preserving, and presenting an exceptional collection of house museums and landscapes in one of the most historically intact cities in America, Newport, Rhode Island. NewportMansions.org. Violinist Jean-Joseph Castaneda de Mondeville was a member of Concert Spirituel in 18th century Paris. Mondeville wrote 17 grand motets, which were really his crowning accomplishments. He also composed some instrumental music, including this violin sonata played by Olivier Bro with harpsichordist Andrew Appel.

Violinist Olivier Brault and harpsichordist Andrew Appel played the fourth violin sonata by Jean-Joseph Cassanet de Mondeville. The 18th century French musician was one of the members of Concert Spirituel. 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

Sunday Baroque is funded thanks to the Friends of Sunday Baroque, whose generous contributors include Lynn Walther of Lake Grove, New York, and the New Family Trust in memory of Joan Cockrell New. Jacques Aubert was a highly accomplished French violinist in the early 18th century. The Parisian musician belonged to a number of prestigious French musical institutions over his lifetime, such as the 24 Violins of the King, the Paris Opera Orchestra, and the Concert Spirituel. Collegium Musicum 90 plays Jacques Aubert's second suite from his Concert of Symphonies.

Simon Standage and Collegium Musicum 90 played Jacques Aubert's second suite from his Concert of Symphonies for violins, flutes, and oboes. If you would like to know more about the music and recordings you hear on this program, and I hope you'll check out our website. 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

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Andrea Donacan Philidor was the royal music librarian to King Louis XIV. Philidor's son, Anne Donacan Philidor, was also an accomplished musician. He founded the Concert Spirituel, one of the earliest and most prominent public concert series in all of Europe, and flutist Robert Stallman, harpsichordist Edwin Swanborn, and cellist Carl Benyon play a sonata by Anne Donacan Philidor.

Flutist Robert Stallman, harpsichordist Edwin Swanborn, and cellist Carl Bennion played the Sonata in G Minor from 1712 by Anne Danican Philidor. He was a founder of the iconic Parisian musical society called Concert Spirituel. Another member of the society was composer Jean-Joseph Mouret, who was a director and composer for the Concert Spirituel from 1728 to 1734. And during his tenure, he composed this suite of symphonies.

Trumpeters Maurice André, Bernard Soustreau, Thierry Kahn, Jean-Pierre Leroy, and Paris Orchestral Ensemble played the suite of symphonies by Jean-Joseph Moret, a Frenchman who led the Concert Spirituel. The national distribution of Sunday Baroque is made possible by the Friends of Sunday Baroque. It's a group of music lovers who understand the importance of supporting the art form. You can find out more about the Friends of Sunday Baroque and how you can become one at sundaybaroque.org under the Contact tab. Sunday Baroque is produced at the Richard P. Garmany Classical Music Production Suite at WSHU in Fairfield, Connecticut, by Julie Ferdino, Jennifer Basher, Sabrina Garone, Ann Lopez, and Lexi Perrinell. I'm Suzanne Bona. This is Sunday Baroque. July 14th is the anniversary of the day in 1789 when a Paris crowd stormed the Bastille prison and freed the prisoners inside, and started the revolution that toppled France's monarchy. Although that was just a little after the Baroque era in history ended, the French royalty employed the best musicians around, and in the next hour of Sunday Baroque, you'll hear some of their favorites. It's Sunday Baroque. I'm Suzanne Bona. France was a good place for a musician to be in the 17th and 18th centuries. There's a great market for entertaining the royalty, and music accompanied many of their activities. And French musicians carried on a long tradition of music making for the church and stage. Well, today you'll hear music by French Baroque composers, including a viola da gamba player who wrote music so challenging that only he and his son could play it, and a man who set out to become a dancing master and ended up becoming Baroque composers, including a viola da gamba player who wrote music so challenging that only he and his son could play it, and a

17th century organist and harpsichordist Louis Couperin was the uncle of composer François Couperin. He composed a couple hundred pieces overall, despite living only into his mid-30s. And in the 1960s, approximately 70 of Louis Couperin's compositions were rediscovered. This one is a tribute to a musician friend who also died young. Harpsichordist Karen Flint plays Louis Couperin's Tombeau for Monsieur Blancrochet.

This is Sunday Baroque, supported by the Friends of Sunday Baroque, whose generous contributors include the Schilling Family Foundation, Incorporated. Antoine Forqueray was a member of an elite French ensemble, the King's Chamber Musicians. He was an exceptionally gifted viol player, and the music he wrote for his instrument was often so difficult that few, if any, of his contemporaries could play it. Only he and his son could handle the challenge. These are selections from Antoine Forqueray's first suite,

bass viol players Nima Ben-David and Sophie Boucher, lutenist Jonathan Rubin and harpsichordist Hélène Clerc-Mougier perform selections from the first suite by the French viol player Antoine Fourcuret. This is Sunday Baroque.

Sunday Baroque is supported by the Friends of Sunday Baroque, whose contributors include the Maurer Family Foundation, in loving memory of Gil Maurer. Frenchman Jean-Marie Leclerc spent time in Turin, Italy, and it marked a major turning point in his life and career. He was a dancer, and he went to Turin to be a ballet master. But he began intense studies on violin there, and that opened doors for him as a performer and composer in royal court ensembles for the rest of his life. Simon Standage and Collegium Musicum 90 play Jean-Marie Leclerc's sixth violin concerto.

Simon Standage, and Collegium Musicum 90 played Jean-Marie Leclerc's Concerto No. 6 for violin. 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

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Several generations of the Hautetert family of musicians served the French royalty in various capacities. In 1705, Jacques Martin Hautetert became King Louis XIV's royal chamber flutist. Hautetert not only performed for the king, he made instruments and he published textbooks about the flute. The group Les Annigales plays Hautetert's fourth suite.

The name of the musical group is Les Inégales, or the Unequal Ones. And they played the fourth suite by French Baroque era composer Jacques-Martin Autheter. Like Autheter, Jean-François Dandreau also came from a family of musicians, as well as artists. Dandreau was a child prodigy harpsichordist, an organist who was trotted out at the age of 5 to play for King Louis XIV. Wynton Marsalis and the English Chamber Orchestra play a rondo by Jean-François Dandreau

Anthony Newman directed the English Chamber Orchestra, with trumpeter Wynton Marsalis playing a type of dance called a rondo by Jean-François Dandreau. Sunday Baroque is produced at the Richard P. Garmany Classical Music Production Suite at WSHU Public Radio in Fairfield, Connecticut, where the production team is Julie Fredino, Jennifer Basher, Sabrina Garone, Ann Lopez, and Lexi Perinal. I'm Suzanne Vona, and this is Sunday Baroque. In the preface to his royal concerts, composer François Couperin wrote, "These pieces are suitable not only for the harpsichord, but also violin, flute, oboe, viol, and bassoon. I wrote them for the little chamber concerts commanded by Louis XIV almost every Sunday throughout the year." When he published them, Couperin expressed his hope that they'll please the general public as they did the late king. Coming up in the next hour of Sunday Baroque, you'll hear some of Couperin's music for the king. It's Sunday Baroque. I'm Suzanne Bonha. France's King Louis XIV is known as the Sun King. It was a personal brand that he cultivated to illustrate his belief that he was the center of the universe and without equal. For a guy who became king at a few months short of his fifth birthday, Louis XIV managed to cultivate quite sophisticated tastes in the arts. And today we're featuring some of the musicians in the Sun King's inner circle.

As a boy, Jean Ferry Rebel was a prodigy playing the violin. His father, Jean, was a singer in King Louis XIV's private chapel, and as Jean Ferry grew up, he had the opportunity to burnish his skills as a violinist, singer, conductor, and composer thanks to his teacher, who was another one of the king's inner circle musicians, Jean-Baptiste Lully. Eventually, Rebel was promoted to the job of court composer to the king. Les Délices plays the overture and rondo from Jean Ferry Rebel's opera Ulysses.

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Deborah Nagy led her group Les Délices, playing the overture and rondo from Jean-Ferry Rebel's 1703 opera Ulysses. This is Sunday Baroque, supported by the Santa Fe Opera, with preview dinners, tailgate picnics, and more to kick off the evening. From boots to ball gowns, the only dress code is fun. More information at santafeopera.org. In the introduction to his four royal concert suites, composer François Couperin wrote, "These pieces are suitable not only for the harpsichord, but also the violin, flute, oboe, viol, and bassoon. I wrote them for the little chamber concerts commanded by Louis XIV almost every Sunday throughout the year." This is Couperin's first royal concert suite.

flutists Robert Clare and Janet C., harpsichordist David Maroney, and bass viola da gamba player Jep ter Linden played the first royal concert suite that François Couperin composed for France's King Louis XIV. 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

Sunday Baroque is funded thanks to the Friends of Sunday Baroque, including the Straub family of Wilton, Connecticut, and Rita Sackett, in loving memory of her husband, Mark. Michel Richard de Lalande taught music to King Louis XIV's daughters. He was a church musician, and he was music director for the Royal Chapel right up to the end of his life. Among other things, de Lalande composed many hours of music to entertain the king while dining. Trumpeter Maurice André and Paris Orchestral Ensemble play Michel Richard de Lalande's first caprice from his Symphonies for the King's Suppers.

Trumpeter Maurice André and Paris Orchestral Ensemble played the first caprice from the symphonies for the King's Suppers by Michel Richard de Lalande. Our website is a valuable resource where you can learn more about all the music and musicians you're hearing on today's show. It's sundaybaroque.org.

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Elizabeth Claude Jacquet de la Guerre's first job as a child prodigy was playing harpsichord to entertain the king and his mistress. She grew up to become the first woman to compose an opera in France. Violinist Florence Malgoire and her group Les Domino play the third violin sonata by Elizabeth Claude Jacquet de la Guerre.

20th century French violinist Florence Malgoire and her ensemble Les Dominos championed music by her 17th century counterpart, French harpsichordist and composer Elisabeth Claude Jacquet de la Guerre, playing her third violin sonata. Jean-Baptiste Lully worked for France's King Louis in the middle of the 1600s, providing music for everything from dancing and other entertainment right down to mundane daily activities. And not only was Lully part of the king's inner circle, so was the writer Molière. The two men collaborated on productions, such as the 1670 comedy ballet The Bourgeois Gentleman. It was a satirical take on social climbing. The Concert of Nations plays some excerpts from it.

Jordi Savall directed the Concert of Nations, performing a suite from the satirical ballet The Bourgeois Gentleman, Jean-Baptiste Lully's musical collaboration with the writer Molière. Sunday Baroque is produced at WSHU in Fairfield, Connecticut, and funded by the Richard P. Garmany Fund at Hartford Foundation for Public Giving, providing support to institutions that are committed to enriching lives in Connecticut, including Hartford Stage Company and the Hart School at the University of Hartford. Our production team is Julie Ferdino, Jennifer Basher, Sabrina Garone, Ann Lopez, and Lexi Perrinell. I'm Suzanne Bona, and this is Sunday Baroque. Violinist Jacques Aubert was a respected Baroque-era musician in France. He was a member of a prestigious musical ensemble called the 24 Violins of the King. He was also the first violinist with the Paris Opera Orchestra. And in his spare time, he was also a frequent soloist with the Concert Spirituel, where he performed some of his own compositions. Coming up on Sunday Baroque, you'll hear one of Jacques Aubert's concert suites. This is Sunday Baroque. I'm Suzanne Bona. July 14th is Bastille Day in France, the anniversary of the storming of the Bastille in 1789. So we are listening today to some of the musicians who were making music in pre-Revolution France. And that includes people like Henri Desmarais, who composed a theatrical work based on Chateau Fontainebleau, where the French royalty liked to go for feasts and hunting, and a musician who wrote a loving musical tribute to the tolling bells at a Paris church dedicated to the city's patron saint.

By the age of 19, Michel Corrette was already supporting himself, teaching harpsichord, flute, violin, and bagpipes. The 18th century French musician was also a church organist and a prolific author of music method books for a variety of musical instruments. At 20, he started publishing his own compositions. Cellists Michel Kessler and Miranda Wilson play Michel Corrette's fifth sonata from a set called The Delights of Solitude.

The programs you hear on WSHU are made possible in part by generous contributions of listeners like you, and support for live streaming comes from the law firm of Cohen & Wolf, personal attention and practical advice for more than 70 years. 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

From their recently released album, cellists Michelle Kessler and Miranda Wilson played a suite by Michel Corrette from his collection The Delights of Solitude. This is Sunday Baroque, supported by the Santa Fe Opera, with preview dinners, tailgate picnics, and more to kick off the evening. From boots to ball gowns, the only dress code is fun. More information at santafeopera.org. Oboist François Chauvin studied with François Couperin, and in 1717 he wrote a collection of oboe suites called Tibiades, and he dedicated it to his teacher. This is Chauvin's fourth suite.

Oboist Washington McLean, recorder player Allison Melville, bassoonist Michael McCraw, violinist Julia Wedman, and harpsichordist Charlotte Nettinger played the fourth suite by François Chauvin. Another 18th century French musician was harpsichordist Julie Pinel, and La Donna Musicale performs one of her songs.

La Donna Musicale, performed to the happiest lovers. It's a song by 18th century French woman Julie Pinel. When you want to look up the details on something you've heard on this program, check out our website, sundaybaroque.org. 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

Sunday Baroque is funded by the Friends of Sunday Baroque, whose contributors include the Straub family of Wilton, Connecticut, and Rita Sackett in loving memory of her husband, Mark. Chateau Fontainebleau was the site of many royal hunting expeditions, and the mythological character Diana, goddess of the hunt, was a popular theme there. Italian artists were invited to Fontainebleau to create artwork featuring Diana, and composers wrote music about her, too. The Symphony of Marais plays a suite from Henri Desmarais' Divertimento Diane of Fontainebleau.

Ugo Reyn led the Symphony of Marais, playing a suite from the 1686 Divertimento Diane of Fontainebleau by French theater composer Henri Desmarais. Saint Genevieve is the patron saint of Paris, where there is a church in her honor. In 1723, Marais attempted to capture the vibrant church and the hustle-bustle of people passing by it with his composition, The Bells of Saint Genevieve. This performance is by the English Chamber Orchestra Brass.

The English Chamber Orchestra Brass Ensemble played The Bells of St. Genevieve by Marin Marais. 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

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Jean-Philippe Rameau was the seventh of 11 children. His father was a church organist, so he was surrounded by music from childhood, playing violin and eventually becoming an expert keyboard player and composer. The European Union Baroque Orchestra plays a suite from Jean-Philippe Rameau's musical adaptation of the story of Pygmalion.

The European Union Baroque Orchestra performed a suite from the opera Pygmalion by Jean-Philippe Rameau. Sunday Baroque is produced at WSHU in Fairfield, Connecticut, and funded by the Richard P. Garmany Fund at Hartford Foundation for Public Giving, providing support to institutions that are committed to enriching lives in Connecticut, including Hartford Stage Company and the Hart School at the University of Hartford. Our production team is Julie Ferdino, Jennifer Basher, Sabrina Garam, Anne Lopez, and Lexi Perrinell. I'm Suzanne Bona, and this is Sunday Baroque. In the 17th and 18th centuries, several members of the Hautetaire family made and played musical instruments. They taught music, they wrote books, and they composed. They were also innovators in the evolution of woodwind instruments such as flute, oboe, and bassoon. Coming up on Sunday Baroque, you'll hear a suite by Jacques Martin Hautetaire, one of the best known and most multi-talented members of the family who worked for King Louis XIV. It's Sunday Baroque. I'm Suzanne Bona. France was a good place for a musician to be in the 17th and 18th centuries. There was a great market for entertaining the royalty, and music accompanied many of their activities. And French musicians carried on a long tradition of music making for the church and stage. Well, today you'll hear music by French Baroque composers, including a viola da gamba player who wrote music so challenging that only he and his son could play it, and a man who set out to become a dancing master and ended up becoming one of the great violin players of his time.

17th century organist and harpsichordist Louis Couperin was the uncle of composer François Couperin. He composed a couple hundred pieces overall, despite living only into his mid-30s. And in the 1960s, approximately 70 of Louis Couperin's compositions were rediscovered. This one is a tribute to a musician friend who also died young. Harpsichordist Karen Flint plays Louis Couperin's Tombeau for Monsieur Blancrochet.

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1: Jean Foucauré was a member of an elite French ensemble, the King's Chamber Musicians. He was an exceptionally gifted viol player, and the music he wrote for his instrument was often so difficult that few, if any, of his contemporaries could play it. Only he and his son could handle the challenge. These are selections from Antoine Foucauré's first suite.

bass viol players Nima Ben-David and Sophie Boucher, lutenist Jonathan Rubin and harpsichordist Hélène Clerc-Mougier perform selections from the first suite by the French viol player Antoine Fourcuret. This is Sunday Baroque.

Sunday Baroque is supported by the Friends of Sunday Baroque, whose contributors include the Maurer Family Foundation, in loving memory of Gil Maurer. Frenchman Jean-Marie Leclerc spent time in Turin, Italy, and it marked a major turning point in his life and career. He was a dancer, and he went to Turin to be a ballet master. But he began intense studies on violin there, and that opened doors for him as a performer and composer in royal court ensembles for the rest of his life. Simon Standage and Collegium Musicum 90 play Jean-Marie Leclerc's sixth violin concerto.

Simon Standage, and Collegium Musicum 90 played Jean-Marie Leclerc's Concerto No. 6 for violin. You can always look up more about the music and recordings if you go to our website, sundaybaroque.org.

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Several generations of the Hautetert family of musicians served the French royalty in various capacities. In 1705, Jacques Martin Hautetert became King Louis XIV's royal chamber flutist. Hautetert not only performed for the king, he made instruments and he published textbooks about the flute. The group Les Annigales plays Hautetert's fourth suite.

The name of the musical group is Les Inégales, or the Unequal Ones. And they played the fourth suite by French Baroque era composer Jacques Martin Autheter. Like Autheter, Jean-François Dandreau also came from a family of musicians, as well as artists. Dandreau was a child prodigy harpsichordist, an organist who was trotted out at the age of 5 to play for King Louis XIV. Wynton Marsalis and the English Chamber Orchestra play a rondo by Jean-François Dandreau

Anthony Newman directed the English Chamber Orchestra, with trumpeter Wynton Marsalis playing a type of dance called a rondo by Jean-François Dandreau. Sunday Baroque is produced at the Richard P. Garmany Classical Music Production Suite at WSHU Public Radio in Fairfield, Connecticut, where the production team is Julie Fredino, Jennifer Basher, Sabrina Garone, Ann Lopez, and Lexi Perinal. I'm Suzanne Vona, and this is Sunday Baroque. In the preface to his royal concerts, composer François Couperin wrote, "These pieces are suitable not only for the harpsichord, but also violin, flute, oboe, viol, and bassoon. I wrote them for the little chamber concerts commanded by Louis XIV almost every Sunday throughout the year." When he published them, Couperin expressed his hope that they'll please the general public as they did the late king. Coming up in the next hour of Sunday Baroque, you'll hear some of Couperin's music for the king. It's Sunday Baroque. I'm Suzanne Bona. During the 18th century in Paris, there was conflict over having musical entertainment on religious holidays. By law, arts institutions like theaters and the Paris Opera were closed at those times. The Concert Spirituel was a musical society established in 1725 as a way around that. Giving it the name Concert Spirituel, or Spiritual Concert, was kind of a way to paint it as an acceptable source of music. It was one of the very first public concert series in Europe, and it was very popular. Today's highlights include music composed by some of the prominent musicians connected to the Concert Spirituel.

From 1748 until 1762, Joseph Nicolas Pancrace Royer co-directed the Concert Spirituel at a time when it was growing and becoming well-known. Not only was Royer a good businessman, he was a good composer, too. Guitarist Raphael Fouillatre plays L'Amiable, a rondo by Joseph Royer.

The title is L'Amiable, translating to friendly or kind. And guitarist Raphael Fouillatre played a rondo by 18th century French composer Joseph Nicolas Pancrace Royer. This is Sunday Baroque, supported by Newport Mansions, protecting, preserving, and presenting an exceptional collection of house museums and landscapes in one of the most historically intact cities in America, Newport, Rhode Island. NewportMansions.org. Violinist Jean-Joseph Castaneda de Mondeville was a member of Concert Spirituel in 18th century Paris. Mondeville wrote 17 grand motets, which were really his crowning accomplishments. He also composed some instrumental music, including this violin sonata played by Olivier Bro with harpsichordist Andrew Appel.

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Violinist Olivier Brault and harpsichordist Andrew Appel played the fourth violin sonata by Jean-Joseph Cassanet de Mondeville. The 18th century French musician was one of the members of Concert Spirituel. 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

Sunday Baroque is funded thanks to the Friends of Sunday Baroque, whose generous contributors include Lynn Walther of Lake Grove, New York, and the New Family Trust in memory of Joan Cockrell New. Jacques Aubert was a highly accomplished French violinist in the early 18th century. The Parisian musician belonged to a number of prestigious French musical institutions over his lifetime, such as the 24 Violins of the King, the Paris Opera Orchestra, and the Concert Spirituel. Collegium Musicum 90 plays Jacques Aubert's second suite from his Concert of Symphonies.

Simon Standage and Collegia Musicum 90 play Jacques Aubert's second suite from his Concert of Symphonies for violins, flutes, and oboes. If you would like to know more about the music and recordings you hear on this program, and I hope you'll check out our website. 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

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André Danakin Philidor was the royal music librarian to King Louis XIV. Philidor's son, Anne Danakin Philidor, was also an accomplished musician. He founded the Concert Spirituel, one of the earliest and most prominent public concert series in all of Europe, and flutist Robert Stallman, harpsichordist Edwin Swanborn, and cellist Carl Benyon play a sonata by Anne Danakin Philidor.

Flutist Robert Stallman, harpsichordist Edwin Swanborn, and cellist Carl Benyon played the Sonata in G minor from 1712 by Anne Danican Philidor. He was a founder of the iconic Parisian musical society called Concert Spirituel. Another member of the society was composer Jean-Joseph Mouret, who was a director and composer for the Concert Spirituel from 1728 to 1734. And during his tenure, he composed this suite of symphonies.

Trumpeters Maurice André, Bernard Soustreau, Thierry Kahn, Jean-Pierre Leroy, and Paris Orchestral Ensemble played the suite of symphonies by Jean-Joseph Moret, a Frenchman who led the Concert Spirituel. The national distribution of Sunday Baroque is made possible by the Friends of Sunday Baroque. It's a group of music lovers who understand the importance of supporting the art form. You can find out more about the Friends of Sunday Baroque and how you can become one at sundaybaroque.org under the Contact tab. Sunday Baroque is produced at the Richard P. Garmany Classical Music Production Suite at WSHU in Fairfield, Connecticut, by Julie Ferdino, Jennifer Basher, Sabrina Garone, Ann Lopez, and Lexi Perrinell. I'm Suzanne Bona. This is Sunday Baroque. July 14th is the anniversary of the day in 1789 when a Paris crowd stormed the Bastille prison and freed the prisoners inside, and started the revolution that toppled France's monarchy. Although that was just a little after the Baroque era in history ended, the French royalty employed the best musicians around, and in the next hour of Sunday Baroque, you'll hear some of their favorites. It's Sunday Baroque. I'm Suzanne Bona. France's King Louis XIV is known as the Sun King. It was a personal brand that he cultivated to illustrate his belief that he was the center of the universe and without equal. For a guy who became king at a few months short of his fifth birthday, Louis XIV managed to cultivate quite sophisticated tastes in the arts. And today we're featuring some of the musicians in the Sun King's inner circle.

As a boy, Jean Ferry Rebelle was a prodigy playing the violin. His father, Jean, was a singer in King Louis XIV's private chapel, and as Jean Ferry grew up, he had the opportunity to burnish his skills as a violinist, singer, conductor, and composer thanks to his teacher, who was another one of the king's inner circle musicians, Jean-Baptiste Lully. Eventually, Rebelle was promoted to the job of court composer to the king. Les Délices plays the overture and rondo from Jean Ferry Rebelle's opera Ulysses.

Deborah Nagy led her group Les Délices, playing the overture and rondo from Jean Ferry Rebel's 1703 opera Ulysses. This is Sunday Baroque, supported by the Santa Fe Opera, with preview dinners, tailgate picnics, and more to kick off the evening. From boots to ball gowns, the only dress code is fun. More information at santafeopera.org. In the introduction to his four royal concert suites, composer François Couperin wrote, "These pieces are suitable not only for the harpsichord, but also the violin, flute, oboe, viol, and bassoon. I wrote them for the little chamber concerts commanded by Louis XIV almost every Sunday throughout the year." This is Couperin's first royal concert suite.

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flutists Robert Clare and Janet C., harpsichordist David Moroni, and bass viola da gamba player Jep ter Linden played the first royal concert suite that François Couperin composed for France's King Louis XIV. 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

Sunday Baroque is funded thanks to the Friends of Sunday Baroque, including the Straub family of Wilton, Connecticut, and Rita Sackett, in loving memory of her husband, Mark. Michel Richard de Lalande taught music to King Louis XIV's daughters. He was a church musician, and he was music director for the Royal Chapel right up to the end of his life. Among other things, de Lalande composed many hours of music to entertain the king while dining. Trumpeter Maurice André and Paris Orchestral Ensemble play Michel Richard de Lalande's first caprice from his Symphonies for the King's Suppers.

Trumpeter Maurice André and Paris Orchestral Ensemble played the first caprice from the symphonies for the King's Suppers by Michel Richard de Lalande. Our website is a valuable resource where you can learn more about all the music and musicians you're hearing on today's show. It's sundaybaroque.org.

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Elizabeth Claude Jacquet de la Guerre's first job as a child prodigy was playing harpsichord to entertain the king and his mistress. She grew up to become the first woman to compose an opera in France. Violinist Florence Malgoire and her group Les Dominos play the third violin sonata by Elizabeth Claude Jacquet de la Guerre.

20th century French violinist Florence Malgoire and her ensemble Les Dominos championed music by her 17th century counterpart, French harpsichordist and composer Elisabeth Claude Jacquet de la Guerre, playing her third violin sonata. Jean-Baptiste Lully worked for France's King Louis in the middle of the 1600s, providing music for everything from dancing and other entertainment right down to mundane daily activities. And not only was Lully part of the king's inner circle, so was the writer Molière. The two men collaborated on productions, such as the 1670 comedy ballet The Bourgeois Gentleman. It was a satirical take on social climbing. The Concert of Nations plays some excerpts from it.

Jordi Savall directed the Concert of Nations, performing a suite from the satirical ballet The Bourgeois Gentleman, Jean-Baptiste Lully's musical collaboration with the writer Molière. Sunday Baroque is produced at WSHU in Fairfield, Connecticut, and funded by the Richard P. Garmany Fund at Hartford Foundation for Public Giving, providing support to institutions that are committed to enriching lives in Connecticut, including Hartford Stage Company and the Hart School at the University of Hartford. Our production team is Julie Ferdino, Jennifer Basher, Sabrina Garone, Ann Lopez, and Lexi Perrinell. I'm Suzanne Bona, and this is Sunday Baroque. Violinist Jacques Aubert was a respected Baroque-era musician in France. He was a member of a prestigious musical ensemble called the 24 Violins of the King. He was also the first violinist with the Paris Opera Orchestra. And in his spare time, he was also a frequent soloist with the Concert Spirituel, where he performed some of his own compositions. Coming up on Sunday Baroque, you'll hear one of Jacques Aubert's concert suites. This is Sunday Baroque. I'm Suzanne Bona. July 14th is Bastille Day in France, the anniversary of the storming of the Bastille in 1789. So we are listening today to some of the musicians who were making music in pre-Revolution France. And that includes people like Henri Desmarais, who composed a theatrical work based on Chateau Fontainebleau, where the French royalty liked to go for feasts and hunting, and a musician who wrote a loving musical tribute to the tolling bells at a Paris church dedicated to the city's patron saint.

By the age of 19, Michel Corrette was already supporting himself, teaching harpsichord, flute, violin, and bagpipes. The 18th century French musician was also a church organist and a prolific author of music method books for a variety of musical instruments. At 20, he started publishing his own compositions. Cellists Michel Kessler and Miranda Wilson play Michel Corrette's fifth sonata from a set called The Delights of Solitude.

from their recently released album. Cellists Michel Kessler and Miranda Wilson played a suite by Michel Corrette from his collection The Delights of Solitude. This is Sunday Baroque, supported by the Santa Fe Opera, with preview dinners, tailgate picnics, and more to kick off the evening. From boots to ball gowns, the only dress code is fun. More information at santafeopera.org. Oboist François Chauvin studied with François Couperin, and in 1717 he wrote a collection of oboe suites called Tibiades, and he dedicated it to his teacher. This is Chauvin's fourth suite.

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oboist Washington McLean, recorder player Allison Melville, bassoonist Michael McCraw, violinist Julia Wedman, and harpsichordist Charlotte Nettinger played the fourth suite by François Chauvin. Another 18th century French musician was harpsichordist Julie Pinel, and La Donna Musicale performs one of her songs.

La Donna Musicale, performed to the happiest lovers. It's a song by 18th century French woman Julie Pinel. When you want to look up the details on something you've heard on this program, check out our website, sundaybaroque.org. 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

Sunday Baroque is funded by the Friends of Sunday Baroque, whose contributors include the Straub family of Wilton, Connecticut, and Rita Sackett in loving memory of her husband, Mark. Chateau Fontainebleau was the site of many royal hunting expeditions, and the mythological character Diana, goddess of the hunt, was a popular theme there. Italian artists were invited to Fontainebleau to create artwork featuring Diana, and composers wrote music about her, too. The Symphony of Marais plays a suite from Henri Desmarais' Divertimento Diane of Fontainebleau.

Ugo Reyn led the Symphony of Marais, playing a suite from the 1686 Divertimento Diane of Fontainebleau by French theater composer Henri Desmarais. Saint Genevieve is the patron saint of Paris, where there is a church in her honor. In 1723, Marais attempted to capture the vibrant church and the hustle-bustle of people passing by it with his composition, The Bells of Saint Genevieve. This performance is by the English Chamber Orchestra Brass.

The English Chamber Orchestra Brass Ensemble played The Bells of St. Genevieve by Marin Marais. 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

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Jean-Philippe Rameau was the seventh of 11 children. His father was a church organist, so he was surrounded by music from childhood, playing violin and eventually becoming an expert keyboard player and composer. The European Union Baroque Orchestra plays a suite from Jean-Philippe Rameau's musical adaptation of the story of Pygmalion.

The European Union Baroque Orchestra performed a suite from the opera Pygmalion by Jean-Philippe Rameau. Sunday Baroque is produced at WSHU in Fairfield, Connecticut, and funded by the Richard P. Garmany Fund at Hartford Foundation for Public Giving, providing support to institutions that are committed to enriching lives in Connecticut, including Hartford Stage Company and the Hart School at the University of Hartford. Our production team is Julie Ferdino, Jennifer Basher, Sabrina Garam, Ann Lopez, and Lexi Perrinell. I'm Suzanne Bona, and this is Sunday Baroque. In the 17th and 18th centuries, several members of the Hautetaire family made and played musical instruments. They taught music, they wrote books, and they composed. They were also innovators in the evolution of woodwind instruments such as flute, oboe, and bassoon. Coming up on Sunday Baroque, you'll hear a suite by Jacques Martin Hautetaire, one of the best known and most multi-talented members of the family who worked for King Louis XIV. It's Sunday Baroque. I'm Suzanne Bona. France was a good place for a musician to be in the 17th and 18th centuries. There's a great market for entertaining the royalty, and music accompanied many of their activities. And French musicians carried on a long tradition of music making for the church and stage. Well, today you'll hear music by French Baroque composers, including a viola da gamba player who wrote music so challenging that only he and his son could play it, and a man who set out to become a dancing master and ended up becoming one of the great violin players of his time.

17th century organist and harpsichordist Louis Couperin was the uncle of composer François Couperin. He composed a couple hundred pieces overall, despite living only into his mid-30s. And in the 1960s, approximately 70 of Louis Couperin's compositions were rediscovered. This one is a tribute to a musician friend who also died young. Harpsichordist Karen Flint plays Louis Couperin's Tombeau for Monsieur Blancrochet.

Harpsichordist Karen Flint played Tombeau for Monsieur Blancrochet by Louis Couperin. This is Sunday Baroque, supported by the Friends of Sunday Baroque, whose generous contributors include the Schilling Family Foundation, Incorporated. Antoine Fourcaret was a member of an elite French ensemble, the King's Chamber Musicians. He was an exceptionally gifted viol player, and the music he wrote for his instrument was often so difficult that few, if any, of his contemporaries could play it. Only he and his son could handle the challenge. These are selections from Antoine Fourcaret's first suite.

bass viol players Nima Ben-David and Sophie Boucher, lutenist Jonathan Rubin and harpsichordist Hélène Clerc-Mougier perform selections from the first suite by the French viol player Antoine Fourcuret. This is Sunday Baroque.

Sunday Baroque is supported by the Friends of Sunday Baroque, whose contributors include the Maurer Family Foundation, in loving memory of Gil Maurer. Frenchman Jean-Marie Leclerc spent time in Turin, Italy, and it marked a major turning point in his life and career. He was a dancer, and he went to Turin to be a ballet master. But he began intense studies on violin there, and that opened doors for him as a performer and composer in royal court ensembles for the rest of his life. Simon Standage and Collegium Musicum 90 play Jean-Marie Leclerc's sixth violin concerto.

Simon Standage, and Collegium Musicum 90 played Jean-Marie Leclerc's Concerto No. 6 for violin. You can always look up more about the music and recordings if you go to our website, sundaybaroque.org.

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Several generations of the Hautetert family of musicians served the French royalty in various capacities. In 1705, Jacques Martin Hautetert became King Louis XIV's royal chamber flutist. Hautetert not only performed for the king, he made instruments and he published textbooks about the flute. The group Les Annigales plays Hautetert's fourth suite.

The name of the musical group is Les Inégales, or the Unequal Ones. And they played the fourth suite by French Baroque-era composer Jacques-Martin Autheter. Like Autheter, Jean-François Dandreau also came from a family of musicians, as well as artists. Dandreau was a child prodigy harpsichordist and organist who was trotted out at the age of five to play for King Louis XIV. Wynton Marsalis and the English Chamber Orchestra play a rondo by Jean-François Dandreau.

Anthony Newman directed the English Chamber Orchestra, with trumpeter Wynton Marsalis playing a type of dance called a rondo by Jean-François Dandreau. Sunday Baroque is produced at the Richard P. Garmany Classical Music Production Suite at WSHU Public Radio in Fairfield, Connecticut, where the production team is Julie Fredino, Jennifer Basher, Sabrina Garone, Anne Lopez, and Lexi Perinal. I'm Suzanne Vona, and this is Sunday Baroque. In the preface to his royal concerts, composer François Couperin wrote, "These pieces are suitable not only for the harpsichord, but also violin, flute, oboe, viol, and bassoon. I wrote them for the little chamber concerts commanded by Louis XIV almost every Sunday throughout the year." When he published them, Couperin expressed his hope that they'll please the general public as they did the late king. Coming up in the next hour of Sunday Baroque, you'll hear some of Couperin's music for the king. It's Sunday Baroque. I'm Suzanne Vona. France's King Louis XIV is known as the Sun King. It was a personal brand that he cultivated to illustrate his belief that he was the center of the universe and without equal. For a guy who became king at a few months short of his fifth birthday, Louis XIV managed to cultivate quite sophisticated tastes in the arts. And today we're featuring some of the musicians in the Sun King's inner circle.

As a boy, Jean-Ferry Rebelle was a prodigy playing the violin. His father, Jean, was a singer in King Louis XIV's private chapel, and as Jean-Ferry grew up, he had the opportunity to burnish his skills as a violinist, singer, conductor, and composer thanks to his teacher, who was another one of the king's inner circle musicians, Jean-Baptiste Lully. Eventually, Rebelle was promoted to the job of court composer to the king. Les Délices plays the overture and rondo from Jean-Ferry Rebelle's opera Ulysses.

Deborah Nagy led her group Les Délices, playing the overture and rondo from Jean-Ferry Rebel's 1703 opera Ulysses. This is Sunday Baroque, supported by the Santa Fe Opera, with preview dinners, tailgate picnics, and more to kick off the evening. From boots to ball gowns, the only dress code is fun. More information at santafeopera.org. In the introduction to his four royal concert suites, composer François Couperin wrote, "These pieces are suitable not only for the harpsichord, but also the violin, flute, oboe, viol, and bassoon. I wrote them for the little chamber concerts commanded by Louis XIV almost every Sunday throughout the year." This is Couperin's first royal concert suite.

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flutists Robert Clare and Janet C., harpsichordist David Moroni, and bass viola da gamba player Jep ter Linden played the first royal concert suite that François Couperin composed for France's King Louis XIV.

Sunday Baroque is funded thanks to the Friends of Sunday Baroque, including the Straub family of Wilton, Connecticut, and Rita Sackett, in loving memory of her husband, Mark. Michel Richard de Lalande taught music to King Louis XIV's daughters. He was a church musician, and he was music director for the Royal Chapel right up to the end of his life. Among other things, de Lalande composed many hours of music to entertain the king while dining. Trumpeter Maurice André and Paris Orchestral Ensemble play Michel Richard de Lalande's first caprice from his Symphonies for the King's Suppers.

Trumpeter Maurice André and Paris Orchestral Ensemble played the first caprice from the Symphonies for the King's Suppers by Michel Richard de Lalande. Our website is a valuable resource where you can learn more about all the music and musicians you're hearing on today's show. It's sundaybaroque.org.

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Elizabeth Claude Jacquet de la Guerre's first job as a child prodigy was playing harpsichord to entertain the king and his mistress. She grew up to become the first woman to compose an opera in France. Violinist Florence Malgoire and her group Les Domino play the third violin sonata by Elizabeth Claude Jacquet de la Guerre.

20th century French violinist Florence Malgoire and her ensemble Les Dominos championed music by her 17th century counterpart, French harpsichordist and composer Elisabeth Claude Jacquet de la Guerre, playing her third violin sonata. Jean-Baptiste Lully worked for France's King Louis in the middle of the 1600s, providing music for everything from dancing and other entertainment right down to mundane daily activities. And not only was Lully part of the king's inner circle, so was the writer Molière. The two men collaborated on productions, such as the 1670 comedy ballet The Bourgeois Gentleman. It was a satirical take on social climbing. The Concert of Nations plays some excerpts from it.

Jordi Savall directed the Concert of Nations, performing a suite from the satirical ballet The Bourgeois Gentleman, Jean-Baptiste Lully's musical collaboration with the writer Molière. Sunday Baroque is produced at WSHU in Fairfield, Connecticut, and funded by the Richard P. Garmany Fund at Hartford Foundation for Public Giving, providing support to institutions that are committed to enriching lives in Connecticut, including Hartford Stage Company and the Hart School at the University of Hartford. Our production team is Julie Ferdino, Jennifer Basher, Sabrina Garone, Ann Lopez, and Lexi Perrinell. I'm Suzanne Bona, and this is Sunday Baroque. Violinist Jacques Aubert was a respected Baroque-era musician in France. He was a member of a prestigious musical ensemble called the 24 Violins of the King. He was also the first violinist with the Paris Opera Orchestra. And in his spare time, he was also a frequent soloist with the Concert Spirituel, where he performed some of his own compositions. Coming up on Sunday Baroque, you'll hear one of Jacques Aubert's concert suites. It's Sunday Baroque. I'm Suzanne Bona. During the 18th century in Paris, there was conflict over having musical entertainment on religious holidays. By law, arts institutions like theaters and the Paris Opera were closed at those times. The Concert Spirituel was a musical society established in 1725 as a way around that. Giving it the name Concert Spirituel, or spiritual concert, was kind of a way to paint it as an acceptable source of music. It was one of the very first public concert series in Europe, and it was very popular. Today's highlights include music composed by some of the prominent musicians connected to the Concert Spirituel.

From 1748 until 1762, Joseph Nicolas Pancras Royer co-directed the Concert Spirituel at a time when it was growing and becoming well-known. Not only was Royer a good businessman, he was a good composer, too. Guitarist Raphael Fouillatre plays L'Amiable, a rondo by Joseph Royer.

title is L'Amiable, translating to friendly or kind. And guitarist Raphaël Fouillatre played a rondo by 18th century French composer Joseph Nicolas Pancras Royer. This is Sunday Baroque, supported by Newport Mansions, protecting, preserving, and presenting an exceptional collection of house museums and landscapes in one of the most historically intact cities in America, Newport, Rhode Island, newportmansions.org. Violinist Jean-Joseph Castaneda de Mondeville was a member of Concert Spirituel in 18th century Paris. Mondeville wrote 17 grand motets, which were really his crowning accomplishments. He also composed some instrumental music, including this violin sonata played by Olivier Bro with harpsichordist Andrew Appel.

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Violinist Olivier Brault and harpsichordist Andrew Appel played the fourth violin sonata by Jean-Joseph Cassanet de Mondeville. The 18th century French musician was one of the members of Concert Spirituel. 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

Sunday Baroque is funded thanks to the Friends of Sunday Baroque, whose generous contributors include Lynn Walther of Lake Grove, New York, and the New Family Trust in memory of Joan Cockrell New. Jacques Aubert was a highly accomplished French violinist in the early 18th century. The Parisian musician belonged to a number of prestigious French musical institutions over his lifetime, such as the 24 Violins of the King, the Paris Opera Orchestra, and the Concert Spirituel. Collegium Musicum 90 plays Jacques Aubert's second suite from his Concert of Symphonies.

Simon Standage and Collegia Musicum 90 played Jacques Aubert's second suite from his Concert of Symphonies for violins, flutes, and oboes. If you would like to know more about the music and recordings you hear on this program, and I hope you'll check out our website. 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

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Andrea Donacan Philidor was the royal music librarian to King Louis XIV. Philidor's son, Anne Donacan Philidor, was also an accomplished musician. He founded the Concert Spirituel, one of the earliest and most prominent public concert series in all of Europe, and flutist Robert Stallman, harpsichordist Edwin Swanborn, and cellist Carl Benyon play a sonata by Anne Donacan Philidor.

Flutist Robert Stallman, harpsichordist Edwin Swanborn, and cellist Carl Bennion played the Sonata in G minor from 1712 by Anne Danican Philidor. He was a founder of the iconic Parisian musical society called Concert Spirituel. Another member of the society was composer Jean-Joseph Mouret, who was a director and composer for the Concert Spirituel from 1728 to 1734. And during his tenure, he composed this suite of symphonies.

Trumpeters Maurice André, Bernard Soustreau, Thierry Kahn, Jean-Pierre Leroy, and Paris Orchestral Ensemble played the suite of symphonies by Jean-Joseph Moret, a Frenchman who led the concert spirituel. The national distribution of Sunday Baroque is made possible by the Friends of Sunday Baroque. It's a group of music lovers who understand the importance of supporting the art form. You can find out more about the Friends of Sunday Baroque and how you can become one at sundaybaroque.org under the Contact tab. Sunday Baroque is produced at the Richard P. Garmany Classical Music Production Suite at WSHU in Fairfield, Connecticut, by Julie Ferdino, Jennifer Basher, Sabrina Garone, Anne Lopez, and Lexi Perrinell. I'm Suzanne Bona. This is Sunday Baroque. July 14th is the anniversary of the day in 1789 when a Paris crowd stormed the Bastille prison and freed the prisoners inside, and started the revolution that toppled France's monarchy. Although that was just a little after the Baroque era in history ended, the French royalty employed the best musicians around, and in the next hour of Sunday Baroque, you'll hear some of their favorites. This is Sunday Baroque. I'm Suzanne Bona. July 14th is Bastille Day in France, the anniversary of the storming of the Bastille in 1789. So we are listening today to some of the musicians who were making music in pre-Revolution France. And that includes people like Henri Desmarais, who composed a theatrical work based on Chateau Fontainebleau, where the French royalty liked to go for feasts and hunting, and a musician who wrote a loving musical tribute to the tolling bells at a Paris church dedicated to the city's patron saint.

By the age of 19, Michel Corrette was already supporting himself, teaching harpsichord, flute, violin, and bagpipes. The 18th century French musician was also a church organist and a prolific author of music method books for a variety of musical instruments. At 20, he started publishing his own compositions. Cellists Michel Kessler and Miranda Wilson play Michel Corrette's fifth sonata from a set called The Delights of Solitude.

From their recently released album, cellists Michelle Kessler and Miranda Wilson played a suite by Michel Corrette from his collection, The Delights of Solitude. This is Sunday Baroque, supported by the Santa Fe Opera, with preview dinners, tailgate picnics, and more to kick off the evening. From boots to ball gowns, the only dress code is fun. More information at santafeopera.org. Oboist François Chauvin studied with François Couperin, and in 1717 he wrote a collection of oboe suites called Tibiades, and he dedicated it to his teacher. This is Chauvin's fourth suite.

oboist Washington McLean, recorder-player Allison Melville, bassoonist Michael McCraw, violinist Julia Wedman, and harpsichordist Charlotte Nettinger played the fourth suite by François Chauvin. Another 18th-century French musician was harpsichordist Julie Pinel, and La Donna Musicale performs one of her songs.

La Donna Musicale, performed to the happiest lovers. It's a song by 18th century French woman Julie Pinel. When you want to look up the details on something you've heard on this program, check out our website, sundaybaroque.org. 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

Sunday Baroque is funded by the Friends of Sunday Baroque, whose contributors include the Straub family of Wilton, Connecticut, and Rita Sackett in loving memory of her husband, Mark. Chateau Fontainebleau was the site of many royal hunting expeditions, and the mythological character Diana, goddess of the hunt, was a popular theme there. Italian artists were invited to Fontainebleau to create artwork featuring Diana, and composers wrote music about her, too. The Symphony of Marais plays a suite from Henri Desmarais' Divertimento Diane of Fontainebleau.

Ugo Rein led the Symphony of Marais, playing a suite from the 1686 Divertimento Diane of Fontainebleau by French theater composer Henri Desmarais. Saint Genevieve is the patron saint of Paris, where there is a church in her honor. In 1723, Marais attempted to capture the vibrant church and the hustle-bustle of people passing by it with his composition, The Bells of Saint Genevieve. This performance is by the English Chamber Orchestra Brass.

The English Chamber Orchestra Brass Ensemble played The Bells of St. Genevieve by Marin Marais. 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

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Jean-Philippe Rameau was the seventh of 11 children. His father was a church organist, so he was surrounded by music from childhood, playing violin and eventually becoming an expert keyboard player and composer. The European Union Baroque Orchestra plays a suite from Jean-Philippe Rameau's musical adaptation of the story of Pygmalion.

The European Union Baroque Orchestra performed a suite from the opera Pygmalion by Jean-Philippe Rameau. Sunday Baroque is produced at WSHU in Fairfield, Connecticut, and funded by the Richard P. Garmany Fund at Hartford Foundation for Public Giving, providing support to institutions that are committed to enriching lives in Connecticut, including Hartford Stage Company and the Hart School at the University of Hartford. Our production team is Julie Ferdino, Jennifer Basher, Sabrina Garam, Ann Lopez, and Lexi Perrinell. I'm Suzanne Bona, and this is Sunday Baroque. In the 17th and 18th centuries, several members of the Hautetaire family made and played musical instruments. They taught music, they wrote books, and they composed. They were also innovators in the evolution of woodwind instruments such as flute, oboe, and bassoon. Coming up on Sunday Baroque, you'll hear a suite by Jacques Martin Hautetaire, one of the best-known and most multi-talented members of the family who worked for King Louis XIV. It's Sunday Baroque. I'm Suzanne Bona. France's King Louis XIV is known as the Sun King. It was a personal brand that he cultivated to illustrate his belief that he was the center of the universe and without equal. For a guy who became king at a few months short of his fifth birthday, Louis XIV managed to cultivate quite sophisticated tastes in the arts. And today we're featuring some of the musicians in the Sun King's inner circle.

As a boy, Jean Ferry Rebelle was a prodigy playing the violin. His father, Jean, was a singer in King Louis XIV's private chapel, and as Jean Ferry grew up, he had the opportunity to burnish his skills as a violinist, singer, conductor, and composer thanks to his teacher, who was another one of the king's inner circle musicians, Jean-Baptiste Lully. Eventually, Rebelle was promoted to the job of court composer to the king. Les Délices plays the overture and rondo from Jean Ferry Rebelle's opera Ulysses.

Deborah Nagy led her group Les Délices, playing the overture and rondo from Jean-Ferry Rebel's 1703 opera Ulysses. This is Sunday Baroque, supported by the Santa Fe Opera, with preview dinners, tailgate picnics, and more to kick off the evening. From boots to ball gowns, the only dress code is fun. More information at santafeopera.org. In the introduction to his four royal concert suites, composer François Couperin wrote, "These pieces are suitable not only for the harpsichord, but also the violin, flute, oboe, viol, and bassoon. I wrote them for the little chamber concerts commanded by Louis XIV almost every Sunday throughout the year." This is Couperin's first royal concert suite.

Sunday Baroque is funded thanks to the Friends of Sunday Baroque, including the Straub family of Wilton, Connecticut, and Rita Sackett, in loving memory of her husband, Mark. Michel Richard de Lalande taught music to King Louis XIV's daughters. He was a church musician, and he was music director for the Royal Chapel right up to the end of his life. Among other things, de Lalande composed many hours of music to entertain the king while dining. Trumpeter Maurice André and Paris Orchestral Ensemble play Michel Richard de Lalande's first caprice from his Symphonies for the King's Suppers.

Trumpeter Maurice André and Paris Orchestral Ensemble played the first caprice from the symphonies for the King's Suppers by Michel Richard de Lalande. Our website is a valuable resource where you can learn more about all the music and musicians you're hearing on today's show. It's sundaybaroque.org.

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Elizabeth Claude Jacquet de la Guerre's first job as a child prodigy was playing harpsichord to entertain the king and his mistress. She grew up to become the first woman to compose an opera in France. Violinist Florence Malgoire and her group Les Dominos play the third violin sonata by Elizabeth Claude Jacquet de la Guerre.

20th century French violinist Florence Malgoire and her ensemble Les Dominos championed music by her 17th century counterpart, French harpsichordist and composer Elisabeth Claude Jacquet de la Guerre, playing her third violin sonata. Jean-Baptiste Lully worked for France's King Louis in the middle of the 1600s, providing music for everything from dancing and other entertainment right down to mundane daily activities. And not only was Lully part of the king's inner circle, so was the writer Molière. The two men collaborated on productions, such as the 1670 comedy ballet The Bourgeois Gentleman. It was a satirical take on social climbing. The Concert of Nations plays some excerpts from it.

Jordi Savall directed the Concert of Nations, performing a suite from the satirical ballet The Bourgeois Gentleman, Jean-Baptiste Lully's musical collaboration with the writer Molière. Sunday Baroque is produced at WSHU in Fairfield, Connecticut, and funded by the Richard P. Garmany Fund at Hartford Foundation for Public Giving, providing support to institutions that are committed to enriching lives in Connecticut, including Hartford Stage Company and the Hart School at the University of Hartford. Our production team is Julie Ferdino, Jennifer Basher, Sabrina Garone, Ann Lopez, and Lexi Perrinell. I'm Suzanne Bona, and this is Sunday Baroque. Violinist Jacques Aubert was a respected Baroque-era musician in France. He was a member of a prestigious musical ensemble called the 24 Violins of the King. He was also the first violinist with the Paris Opera Orchestra. And in his spare time, he was also a frequent soloist with the Concert Spirituel, where he performed some of his own compositions. Coming up on Sunday Baroque, you'll hear one of Jacques Aubert's concert suites. It's Sunday Baroque. I'm Suzanne Bona. During the 18th century in Paris, there was conflict over having musical entertainment on religious holidays. By law, arts institutions like theaters and the Paris Opera were closed at those times. The Concert Spirituel was a musical society established in 1725 as a way around that. Giving it the name Concert Spirituel, or spiritual concert, was kind of a way to paint it as an acceptable source of music. It was one of the very first public concert series in Europe, and it was very popular. Today's highlights include music composed by some of the prominent musicians connected to the Concert Spirituel.

From 1748 until 1762, Joseph Nicolas Pancras Royer co-directed the Concert Spirituel at a time when it was growing and becoming well-known. Not only was Royer a good businessman, he was a good composer, too. Guitarist Raphael Fouillatre plays L'Amiable, a rondo by Joseph Royer.

The title is L'Amiable, translating to friendly or kind. And guitarist Raphael Fuyatra played a rondo by 18th century French composer Joseph Nicolas Pancras Royer. This is Sunday Baroque, supported by Newport Mansions, protecting, preserving, and presenting an exceptional collection of house museums and landscapes in one of the most historically intact cities in America, Newport, Rhode Island. NewportMansions.org. Violinist Jean-Joseph Castaneda de Mondeville was a member of Concert Spirituel in 18th century Paris. Mondeville wrote 17 grand motets, which were really his crowning accomplishments. He also composed some instrumental music, including this violin sonata played by Olivier Bro with harpsichordist Andrew Appel.

Violinist Olivier Brault and harpsichordist Andrew Appel played the fourth violin sonata by Jean-Joseph Cassanet de Mondeville. The 18th century French musician was one of the members of Concert Spirituel. 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

Simon Standage and Collegia Musicum 90 played Jacques Aubert's second suite from his Concert of Symphonies for violins, flutes, and oboes. If you would like to know more about the music and recordings you hear on this program, and I hope you'll check out our website. There are detailed playlists and links. 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

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André Danakin Philidor was the royal music librarian to King Louis XIV. Philidor's son, Anne Danakin Philidor, was also an accomplished musician. He founded the Concert Spirituel, one of the earliest and most prominent public concert series in all of Europe, and flutist Robert Stallman, harpsichordist Edwin Swanborn, and cellist Carl Benyon play a sonata by Anne Danakin Philidor.

Flutist Robert Stallman, harpsichordist Edwin Swanborn, and cellist Carl Benyon played the Sonata in G minor from 1712 by Anne Danican Philidor. He was a founder of the iconic Parisian musical society called Concert Spirituel. Another member of the society was composer Jean-Joseph Mouret, who was a director and composer for the Concert Spirituel from 1728 to 1734. And during his tenure, he composed this suite of symphonies.

Trumpeters Maurice André, Bernard Soustreau, Thierry Kahn, Jean-Pierre Leroy, and Paris Orchestral Ensemble played the suite of symphonies by Jean-Joseph Moret, a Frenchman who led the Concert Spirituel. The national distribution of Sunday Baroque is made possible by the Friends of Sunday Baroque. It's a group of music lovers who understand the importance of supporting the art form. You can find out more about the Friends of Sunday Baroque and how you can become one at sundaybaroque.org under the Contact tab. Sunday Baroque is produced at the Richard P. Garmany Classical Music Production Suite at WSHU in Fairfield, Connecticut, by Julie Ferdino, Jennifer Basher, Sabrina Garone, Ann Lopez, and Lexi Perrinell. I'm Suzanne Bona. This is Sunday Baroque. July 14th is the anniversary of the day in 1789 when a Paris crowd stormed the Bastille prison and freed the prisoners inside, and started the revolution that toppled France's monarchy. Although that was just a little after the Baroque era in history ended, the French royalty employed the best musicians around, and in the next hour of Sunday Baroque, you'll hear some of their favorites. It's Sunday Baroque. I'm Suzanne Bona. France was a good place for a musician to be in the 17th and 18th centuries. There's a great market for entertaining the royalty, and music accompanied many of their activities. And French musicians carried on a long tradition of music making for the church and stage. Well, today you'll hear music by French Baroque composers, including a viola da gamba player who wrote music so challenging that only he and his son could play it, and a man who set out to become a dancing master and ended up becoming one of the great violin players of his time.

17th century organist and harpsichordist Louis Couperin was the uncle of composer François Couperin. He composed a couple hundred pieces overall, despite living only into his mid-30s. And in the 1960s, approximately 70 of Louis Couperin's compositions were rediscovered. This one is a tribute to a musician friend who also died young. Harpsichordist Karen Flint plays Louis Couperin's Tombeau for Monsieur Blancrochet.

Harpsichordist Karen Flint played Tombeau for Monsieur Blancrochet by Louis Couperin. This is Sunday Baroque, supported by the Friends of Sunday Baroque, whose generous contributors include the Schilling Family Foundation, Incorporated. Antoine Forqueray was a member of an elite French ensemble, the King's Chamber Musicians. He was an exceptionally gifted viol player, and the music he wrote for his instrument was often so difficult that few, if any, of his contemporaries could play it. Only he and his son could handle the challenge. These are selections from Antoine Forqueray's first suite.

Bass viol players Nima Ben-David and Sophie Boucher, lutenist Jonathan Rubin and harpsichordist Hélène Clerc-Mougier perform selections from the first suite by the French viol player Antoine Fourcuret. This is Sunday Baroque.

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Frenchman Jean-Marie Leclerc spent time in Turin, Italy, and it marked a major turning point in his life and career. He was a dancer, and he went to Turin to be a ballet master. But he began intense studies on violin there, and that opened doors for him as a performer and composer in royal court ensembles for the rest of his life. Simon Standage and Collegium Musicum 90 play Jean-Marie Leclerc's sixth violin concerto.

Simon Standage, and Collegium Musicum 90 played Jean-Marie Leclerc's Concerto No. 6 for violin. You can always look up more about the music and recordings if you go to our website, sundaybaroque.org.

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Several generations of the Autetère family of musicians served the French royalty in various capacities. In 1705, Jacques Martin Autetère became King Louis XIV's royal chamber flutist. Autetère not only performed for the king, he made instruments and he published textbooks about the flute. The group Les Annigales plays Autetère's fourth suite.

name of the musical group is Les Inégales, or the Unequal Ones. And they played the fourth suite by French Baroque era composer Jacques-Martin Autetaire. Like Autetaire, Jean-François Dandreau also came from a family of musicians, as well as artists. Dandreau was a child prodigy harpsichordist, an organist who was trotted out at the age of five to play for King Louis XIV. Wynton Marsalis and the English Chamber Orchestra play a rondo by Jean-François Dandreau.

Anthony Newman directed the English Chamber Orchestra, with trumpeter Wynton Marsalis playing a type of dance called a rondo by Jean-François Dandreau. Sunday Baroque is produced at the Richard P. Garmany Classical Music Production Suite at WSHU Public Radio in Fairfield, Connecticut, where the production team is Julie Fredino, Jennifer Basher, Sabrina Garone, Anne Lopez, and Lexi Perinal. I'm Suzanne Vona, and this is Sunday Baroque. In the preface to his royal concerts, composer François Couperin wrote, "These pieces are suitable not only for the harpsichord, but also violin, flute, oboe, viol, and bassoon. I wrote them for the little chamber concerts commanded by Louis XIV almost every Sunday throughout the year." When he published them, Couperin expressed his hope that they'll please the general public as they did the late king. Coming up in the next hour of Sunday Baroque, you'll hear some of Couperin's music for the king. It's Sunday Baroque. I'm Suzanne Bonha. France's King Louis XIV is known as the Sun King. It was a personal brand that he cultivated to illustrate his belief that he was the center of the universe and without equal. For a guy who became king at a few months short of his fifth birthday, Louis XIV managed to cultivate quite sophisticated tastes in the arts. And today we're featuring some of the musicians in the Sun King's inner circle.

As a boy, Jean Ferry Rebelle was a prodigy playing the violin. His father, Jean, was a singer in King Louis XIV's private chapel. And as Jean Ferry grew up, he had the opportunity to burnish his skills as a violinist, singer, conductor, and composer, thanks to his teacher, who was another one of the king's inner circle musicians, Jean-Baptiste Lully. Eventually, Rebelle was promoted to the job of court composer to the king. Les Délices plays the overture and rondo from Jean Ferry Rebelle's opera Ulysses.

Deborah Nagy led her group Les Délices, playing the overture and rondo from Jean Ferry Rebel's 1703 opera Ulysses. This is Sunday Baroque, supported by the Santa Fe Opera, with preview dinners, tailgate picnics, and more to kick off the evening. From boots to ball gowns, the only dress code is fun. More information at santafeopera.org. In the introduction to his four royal concert suites, composer François Couperin wrote, "These pieces are suitable not only for the harpsichord, but also the violin, flute, oboe, viol, and bassoon. I wrote them for the little chamber concerts commanded by Louis XIV almost every Sunday throughout the year." This is Couperin's first royal concert suite.

Flutists Robert Clare and Janet C., harpsichordist David Moroni, and bass viola da gamba player Jep ter Linden played the first royal concert suite that François Couperin composed for France's King Louis XIV. 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

Sunday Baroque is funded thanks to the Friends of Sunday Baroque, including the Straub family of Wilton, Connecticut, and Rita Sackett, in loving memory of her husband, Mark. Michel Richard de Lalande taught music to King Louis XIV's daughters. He was a church musician, and he was music director for the Royal Chapel right up to the end of his life. Among other things, de Lalande composed many hours of music to entertain the king while dining. Trumpeter Maurice André and Paris Orchestral Ensemble play Michel Richard de Lalande's first caprice from his Symphonies for the King's Suppers.

Trumpeter Maurice André and Paris Orchestral Ensemble played the first caprice from the symphonies for the King's Suppers by Michel Richard de Lalande. Our website is a valuable resource where you can learn more about all the music and musicians you're hearing on today's show. It's sundaybaroque.org.

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Elisabeth Claude Jacquet de la Guerre's first job as a child prodigy was playing harpsichord to entertain the king and his mistress. She grew up to become the first woman to compose an opera in France. Violinist Florence Malgoire and her group Les Domino play the third violin sonata by Elisabeth Claude Jacquet de la Guerre.

20th century French violinist Florence Malgoire and her ensemble Les Dominos championed music by her 17th century counterpart, French harpsichordist and composer Elisabeth Claude Jacquet de la Guerre, playing her third violin sonata. Jean-Baptiste Lully worked for France's King Louis in the middle of the 1600s, providing music for everything from dancing and other entertainment right down to mundane daily activities. And not only was Lully part of the king's inner circle, so was the writer Molière. The two men collaborated on productions, such as the 1670 comedy ballet The Bourgeois Gentleman. It was a satirical take on social climbing. The Concert of Nations plays some excerpts from it.

Jordi Savall directed the Concert of Nations, performing a suite from the satirical ballet The Bourgeois Gentleman, Jean-Baptiste Lully's musical collaboration with the writer Molière. Sunday Baroque is produced at WSHU in Fairfield, Connecticut, and funded by the Richard P. Garmany Fund at Hartford Foundation for Public Giving, providing support to institutions that are committed to enriching lives in Connecticut, including Hartford Stage Company and the Hart School at the University of Hartford. Our production team is Julie Ferdino, Jennifer Basher, Sabrina Garone, Ann Lopez, and Lexi Perrinell. I'm Suzanne Bona, and this is Sunday Baroque. Violinist Jacques Aubert was a respected Baroque-era musician in France. He was a member of a prestigious musical ensemble called the 24 Violins of the King. He was also the first violinist with the Paris Opera Orchestra. And in his spare time, he was also a frequent soloist with the Concert Spirituel, where he performed some of his own compositions. Coming up on Sunday Baroque, you'll hear one of Jacques Aubert's concert suites. This is Sunday Baroque. I'm Suzanne Bona. July 14th is Bastille Day in France, the anniversary of the storming of the Bastille in 1789. So we are listening today to some of the musicians who were making music in pre-Revolution France. And that includes people like Henri Desmarais, who composed a theatrical work based on Chateau Fontainebleau, where the French royalty liked to go for feasts and hunting, and a musician who wrote a loving musical tribute to the tolling bells at a Paris church dedicated to the city's patron saint.

By the age of 19, Michel Corrette was already supporting himself, teaching harpsichord, flute, violin, and bagpipes. The 18th century French musician was also a church organist and a prolific author of music method books for a variety of musical instruments. At 20, he started publishing his own compositions. Cellists Michel Kessler and Miranda Wilson play Michel Corrette's fifth sonata from a set called The Delights of Solitude.

From their recently released album, cellists Michel Kessler and Miranda Wilson played a suite by Michel Corrette from his collection The Delights of Solitude. This is Sunday Baroque, supported by the Santa Fe Opera, with preview dinners, tailgate picnics, and more to kick off the evening. From boots to ball gowns, the only dress code is fun. More information at santafeopera.org. Oboist François Chauvin studied with François Couperin, and in 1717 he wrote a collection of oboe suites called Tibiades, and he dedicated it to his teacher. This is Chauvin's fourth suite.

oboist Washington McLean, recorder player Allison Melville, bassoonist Michael McCraw, violinist Julia Wedman, and harpsichordist Charlotte Nettiger played the fourth suite by François Chauvin. Another 18th century French musician was harpsichordist Julie Pinel, and La Donna Musicale performs one of her songs.

La Donna Musicale, performed to the happiest lovers. It's a song by 18th century French woman Julie Pinel. When you want to look up the details on something you've heard on this program, check out our website, sundaybaroque.org. 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

Sunday Baroque is funded by the Friends of Sunday Baroque, whose contributors include the Straub family of Wilton, Connecticut, and Rita Sackett in loving memory of her husband, Mark. Chateau Fontainebleau was the site of many royal hunting expeditions, and the mythological character Diana, goddess of the hunt, was a popular theme there. Italian artists were invited to Fontainebleau to create artwork featuring Diana, and composers wrote music about her, too. The Symphony of Marais plays a suite from Henri Desmarais' Divertimento Diane of Fontainebleau.

Ugo Reyn led the Symphony of Marais, playing a suite from the 1686 Divertimento Diane of Fontainebleau by French theater composer Henri Desmarais. Saint Genevieve is the patron saint of Paris, where there is a church in her honor. In 1723, Marais attempted to capture the vibrant church and the hustle-bustle of people passing by it with his composition, The Bells of Saint Genevieve. This performance is by the English Chamber Orchestra Brass.

The English Chamber Orchestra Brass Ensemble played The Bells of St. Genevieve by Marin Marais. 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

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Jean-Philippe Rameau was the seventh of 11 children. His father was a church organist, so he was surrounded by music from childhood, playing violin and eventually becoming an expert keyboard player and composer. The European Union Baroque Orchestra plays a suite from Jean-Philippe Rameau's musical adaptation of the story of Pygmalion.

The European Union Baroque Orchestra performed a suite from the opera Pygmalion by Jean-Philippe Rameau. Sunday Baroque is produced at WSHU in Fairfield, Connecticut, and funded by the Richard P. Garmany Fund at Hartford Foundation for Public Giving, providing support to institutions that are committed to enriching lives in Connecticut, including Hartford Stage Company and the Hart School at the University of Hartford. Our production team is Julie Ferdino, Jennifer Basher, Sabrina Garam, Ann Lopez, and Lexi Perrinell. I'm Suzanne Bona, and this is Sunday Baroque. In the 17th and 18th centuries, several members of the Hautetier family made and played musical instruments. They taught music, they wrote books, and they composed. They were also innovators in the evolution of woodwind instruments such as flute, oboe, and bassoon. Coming up on Sunday Baroque, you'll hear a suite by Jacques Martin Hautetier, one of the best known and most multi-talented members of the family who worked for King Louis XIV. It's Sunday Baroque. I'm Suzanne Bona. During the 18th century in Paris, there was conflict over having musical entertainment on religious holidays. By law, arts institutions like theaters and the Paris Opera were closed at those times. The Concert Spirituel was a musical society established in 1725 as a way around that. Giving it the name Concert Spirituel, or spiritual concert, was kind of a way to paint it as an acceptable source of music. It was one of the very first public concert series in Europe, and it was very popular. Today's highlights include music composed by some of the prominent musicians connected to the Concert Spirituel.

From 1748 until 1762, Joseph Nicolas Pancras Royer co-directed the Concert Spirituel at a time when it was growing and becoming well-known. Not only was Royer a good businessman, he was a good composer, too. Guitarist Raphael Fouillatre plays L'Amiable, a rondo by Joseph Royer.

The title is L'Amiable, translating to friendly or kind. And guitarist Raphael Fouillatre played a rondo by 18th century French composer Joseph-Nicolas Pancrace Royer. This is Sunday Baroque, supported by Newport Mansions, protecting, preserving, and presenting an exceptional collection of house museums and landscapes in one of the most historically intact cities in America, Newport, Rhode Island, newportmansions.org. Violinist Jean-Joseph Castaneda de Mondeville was a member of Concert Spirituel in 18th century Paris. Mondeville wrote 17 grand motets, which were really his crowning accomplishments. He also composed some instrumental music, including this violin sonata played by Olivier Bro with harpsichordist Andrew Appel.

violinist Olivier Brault and harpsichordist Andrew Appel played the fourth violin sonata by Jean-Joseph Cassanet de Mondeville. The 18th century French musician was one of the members of Concert Spirituel. 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

Sunday Baroque is funded thanks to the Friends of Sunday Baroque, whose generous contributors include Lynn Walther of Lake Grove, New York, and the New Family Trust in memory of Joan Cockrell New. Jacques Aubert was a highly accomplished French violinist in the early 18th century. The Parisian musician belonged to a number of prestigious French musical institutions over his lifetime, such as the 24 Violins of the King, the Paris Opera Orchestra, and the Concert Spirituel. Collegium Musicum 90 plays Jacques Aubert's second suite from his Concert of Symphonies.

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Simon Standage and Collegia Musicum 90 played Jacques Aubert's second suite from his Concert of Symphonies for violins, flutes, and oboes. If you would like to know more about the music and recordings you hear on this program, and I hope you'll check out our website. There are detailed playlists and links. 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

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André Danakin Philidor was the royal music librarian to King Louis XIV. Philidor's son, Anne Danakin Philidor, was also an accomplished musician. He founded the Concert Spirituel, one of the earliest and most prominent public concert series in all of Europe. And flutist Robert Stallman, harpsichordist Edwin Swanborn, and cellist Carl Benyon play a sonata by Anne Danakin Philidor.

Flutist Robert Stallman, harpsichordist Edwin Swanborn, and cellist Carl Bennion played the Sonata in G minor from 1712 by Anne Danican Philidor. He was a founder of the iconic Parisian musical society called Concert Spirituel. Another member of the society was composer Jean-Joseph Mouret, who was a director and composer for the Concert Spirituel from 1728 to 1734. And during his tenure, he composed this suite of symphonies.

Trumpeters Maurice André, Bernard Soustreau, Thierry Kahn, Jean-Pierre Leroy, and Paris Orchestral Ensemble played the suite of symphonies by Jean-Joseph Moret, a Frenchman who led the concert spirituel. The national distribution of Sunday Baroque is made possible by the Friends of Sunday Baroque. It's a group of music lovers who understand the importance of supporting the art form. You can find out more about the Friends of Sunday Baroque and how you can become one at sundaybaroque.org under the Contact tab. Sunday Baroque is produced at the Richard P. Garmany Classical Music Production Suite at WSHU in Fairfield, Connecticut, by Julie Ferdino, Jennifer Basher, Sabrina Garone, Ann Lopez, and Lexi Perrinell. I'm Suzanne Bona. This is Sunday Baroque. July 14th is the anniversary of the day in 1789 when a Paris crowd stormed the Bastille prison and freed the prisoners inside, and started the revolution that toppled France's monarchy. Although that was just a little after the Baroque era in history ended, the French royalty employed the best musicians around, and in the next hour of Sunday Baroque, you'll hear some of their favorites. It's Sunday Baroque. I'm Suzanne Bona. France was a good place for a musician to be in the 17th and 18th centuries. There's a great market for entertaining the royalty, and music accompanied many of their activities. And French musicians carried on a long tradition of music making for the church and stage. Well, today you'll hear music by French Baroque composers, including a viola da gamba player who wrote music so challenging that only he and his son could play it, and a man who set out to become a dancing master and ended up becoming one of the great violin players of his time.

17th century organist and harpsichordist Louis Couperin was the uncle of composer François Couperin. He composed a couple hundred pieces overall, despite living only into his mid-30s. And in the 1960s, approximately 70 of Louis Couperin's compositions were rediscovered. This one is a tribute to a musician friend who also died young. Harpsichordist Karen Flint plays Louis Couperin's Tombeau for Monsieur Blancrochet.

Harpsichordist Karen Flint played Tombeau for Monsieur Blancrochet by Louis Couperin. This is Sunday Baroque, supported by the Friends of Sunday Baroque, whose generous contributors include the Schilling Family Foundation, Incorporated. Antoine Forqueray was a member of an elite French ensemble, the King's Chamber Musicians. He was an exceptionally gifted viol player, and the music he wrote for his instrument was often so difficult that few, if any, of his contemporaries could play it. Only he and his son could handle the challenge. These are selections from Antoine Forqueray's first suite.

bass viol players Nima Ben-David and Sophie Boucher, lutenist Jonathan Rubin and harpsichordist Hélène Clerc-Mougier perform selections from the first suite by the French viol player Antoine Fourcuret. This is Sunday Baroque.

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Frenchman Jean-Marie Leclerc spent time in Turin, Italy, and it marked a major turning point in his life and career. He was a dancer, and he went to Turin to be a ballet master. But he began intense studies on violin there, and that opened doors for him as a performer and composer in royal court ensembles for the rest of his life. Simon Standage and Collegium Musicum 90 play Jean-Marie Leclerc's sixth violin concerto.